0: I think he's, any relationships that I know of have been damaged. You know, he comes in here, he's a great leader for the young boys.
1: Michael Nisa has been ruled out of Australia's test series against Bangladesh with a calf injury. It's the second confirmed injury for the Aussies in just 2 days, with Josh Inglis also suffering from back spasms at training. The first test begins next Thursday. Australian Independent Radio News.
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6: Taking a look at your local weather for Thursday. Morning clouds with mild conditions. A high of 24 degrees. Tomorrow, sunny and mild, ranging from 9 to 25 degrees. Saturday will be mostly sunny with mild temperatures from 8 to 23 degrees.
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3: West Bremer Radio's Local News, I'm Damien Lee. A woman has died following a serious single vehicle crash in the Southern Downs. Emergency services were called to the New England Highway at Seven Lee just after 4 a.m. on Sunday, where a white Toyota Yaris had left the road and crashed into a concrete drain. The 69-year-old driver from Ipswich was taken to hospital with serious injuries before being transferred to Toowoomba Hospital, where she died on Monday. Police are continuing to investigate the circumstances of the crash and are appealing for anyone who witnessed the incident or who has relevant dashcam footage to contact investigators. Shadow Minister for Energy and Bundamba MP Lance McCallum has accused the Queensland Government of blocking his attempts to visit the Swan Bank E power station in his own electorate. Mr McCallum says he spent more than a year seeking a briefing and site tour, with a visit scheduled for March 2026 cancelled just one day before it was due to take place. He claims right to information documents show the meeting was initially approved before being withdrawn. The LNP government has not publicly responded to the claims. CleanCo's Swan Bank facility is a government-owned power station and a major piece of energy infrastructure in the Ipswich region. More university students in Ipswich will soon receive financial support while completing mandatory work placements, with the federal government expanding the Commonwealth Track payment from July 1, 2027. The scheme will now include students studying 10 additional allied health professions, including physiotherapy, occupational therapy, psychology, paramedicine, pharmacy and speech pathology. Blair MP Shay Newman says the expansion will ease cost of living pressures and help build the region's future healthcare workforce. More than 1,700 additional University of Southern Queensland students are expected to benefit, receiving $338.60 a week, subject to eligibility, while undertaking compulsory placements. And Ipswich City Council is boosting flood preparedness, with 13 new flood awareness cameras being installed across the city. Once complete, the network will grow to 37 cameras, providing real-time vision of waterways, bridges and flood-prone crossings through the city's online disaster dashboard. Mayor Teresa Harding says the cameras will help residents make safer decisions during severe weather while giving emergency services valuable live information during flood events. The new cameras are being installed at key locations across Ipswich and will come online progressively over the coming months. And that's your local news up to date on West Bremer Radio.
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7: Taking a look at your local weather for Thursday. Morning clouds with mild conditions. A high of 24 degrees. Tomorrow, sunny and mild, ranging from 9 to 25 degrees. Saturday will be mostly sunny with mild temperatures from 8 to 23 degrees.
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3: Hello, I'm Peter Carey. A person has been injured at a Ballarat gold mine after an LPG tank exploded. The worker, who was up on scaffolding when it happened just before 7:30 this morning, was treated by paramedics. A fire investigating is being sent to the scene. The federal opposition claims housing shortages will last another 7 years, even if net overseas migration immediately fell in line with budget forecasts. Home Affairs Minister Tony Burke was due to address migration changes in an address today, but the speech has been postponed due to elements which could not be finalised in time. National Senator Bridget McKenzie said the government needs to take action now.
4: And what we're seeing here from Tony Burke is it trying to get their own target under control, and that's a target of 2 million new arrivals over 6 years. So we are very, very concerned. We've been saying this for a long time.
3: To Victoria, where a man who was attacked by a group of youths in Sunshine on Saturday has died in hospital. The 60-year-old man sustained critical injuries after he was set upon by thugs when he came to the aid of a shop worker who was involved in a scuffle with youths trying to steal items from the store. Three boys aged 12, 13 and 15 years old and two 14-year-old girls were charged with affray, violent disorder and intentionally causing serious injury. Police are now considering upgrading the charges following the victim's death. And a man is due in court today accused of stealing a car and causing a fatal crash in Queensland's far north. Police allege the ute was stolen from a Palm Cove address yesterday before it was involved in a multi-vehicle collision in Smithfield, killing one woman and injuring four others. The 36-year-old was arrested after he attempted to flee. He's been charged with offences, including manslaughter. One Nation leader Pauline Hanson has accused the nation's education system of being biased against One Nation. It follows revelations students across Australia are set to walk out of class next week in opposition to the rise of the minor party. Ms. Hanson said it's the result of teachers promoting their own political views onto students.
5: If they're walking out because of Pauline Hanson, then I blame the educational system and the teachers. This has been going on for years. Teachers that are so left-leaning, so full of hate, have been teaching about One Nation for years that we are racist, and they've been negative in their attitudes towards myself and the party.
3: And researchers say there still aren't enough treatments available for children with genetic problems. Genes for Genes Day is highlighting that 1 in 20 Australian children will be diagnosed with a birth defect or genetic condition. Dr. Kate Giles from the Children's Medical Research Institute says donation drives, like today, are crucial for funding new medicines.
6: And unfortunately, we just don't get enough funding to cover our research from government grants. And so this is a really important way for us to help raise money and keep this research going.
3: This is Air News. Josh Fraser has been likened to Sydney Premiership winner Paul Roos. The Carlton interim coach will make a call next week on if he'll apply for the vacant Blues coaching job. Collingwood Premiership winner Mick McGowan telling Sports Today Fraser has found a way to unite the entire playing list.
7: Josh Fraser's got this temperament to sit down and have similar conversations to revered players, but also young players, and he doesn't change his temperament. You see him in the coaching box. He's a bit like a younger version of a Paul Roos in a way, and Paul Roos had that temperament that was sort of relaxed, and maybe that's just allowing the players to play free.
3: And Essendon is into its final days of interviews for its next coach. James Hurd, Mark McVeigh, Murray Davis and Jamie Graham all in the race after Dean Sullivan pulled out. Round 23 in the NRL kicks off tonight with the Titans hosting the Cowboys. Gold Coast face a challenging five-day turnaround. Coach Josh Hannay says they've prepared as best they can.
8: Review, video, whiteboard sessions, things like that. Not a lot of physical work. Sometimes that's not a bad thing, you know. You just move on really quickly and we know who we are and how we want to play. We've seen it plenty of times this year. We just a lot of effort in last week, but we just made it too hard for ourselves.
3: And the NRL is reportedly closing in on buying an aircraft following its record-breaking TV deal. Australian Independent Radio News.
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1: Taking a look at your local weather for Thursday, expect morning clouds and mild conditions with temperatures ranging from 11 to 24 degrees. On Friday, it'll be sunny and dry with a high of 25 degrees. Saturday continues the trend with sunny skies, reaching a top of 24 degrees.
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3: West Bremer Radio's Local News, I'm Damien Lee. A woman has died following a serious single vehicle crash in the Southern Downs. Emergency services were called to the New England Highway at 7 Lee just after 4 a.m. on Sunday, where a white Toyota Yaris had left the road and crashed into a concrete drain. The 69-year-old driver from Ipswich was taken to hospital with serious injuries before being transferred to Toowoomba Hospital, where she died on Monday. Police are continuing to investigate the circumstances of the crash and are appealing for anyone who witnessed the incident or who has relevant dashcam footage to contact investigators. Shadow Minister for Energy and Bundamba MP Lance McCallum has accused the Queensland Government of blocking his attempts to visit the Swanbank e-power station in his own electorate. Mr McCallum says he spent more than a year seeking a briefing and site tour, with a visit scheduled for March 2026 cancelled just one day before it was due to take place. He claims right to information documents show the meeting was initially approved before being withdrawn. The LNP government has not publicly responded to the claims. CleanCo's Swanbank facility is a government-owned power station and a major piece of energy infrastructure in the Ipswich region. More university students in Ipswich will soon receive financial support while completing mandatory work placements, with the federal government expanding the Commonwealth Crack payment from July 1, 2027. The scheme will now include students studying 10 additional allied health professions, including physiotherapy, occupational therapy, psychology, paramedicine, pharmacy and speech pathology. Blair MP Shay Newman says the expansion will ease cost of living pressures and help build the region's future healthcare workforce. More than 1,700 additional University of Southern Queensland students are expected to benefit, receiving $338.60 a week, subject to eligibility, while undertaking compulsory placements. And Ipswich City Council is boosting flood preparedness, with 13 new flood awareness cameras being installed across the city. Once complete, the network will grow to 37 cameras, providing real-time vision of waterways, bridges and flood-prone crossings through the city's online disaster dashboard. Mayor Teresa Harding says the cameras will help residents make safer decisions during severe weather while giving emergency services valuable live information during flood events. The new cameras are being installed at key locations across Ipswich and will come online progressively over the coming months. And that's your local news up to date on West Bremer Radio.
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5: Taking a look at your local weather for Thursday, expect morning clouds and mild conditions with temperatures ranging from 11 to 24 degrees. On Friday, it'll be sunny and dry with a high of 25 degrees. Saturday continues the trend with sunny skies, reaching a top of 24 degrees.
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2: Hello, I'm Peter Carey. The New South Wales Premier is issuing a direct warning to criminal gangs about the expansion of police powers to crack down on encrypted devices. Legislation to target syndicates using specialised platforms to recruit vulnerable people to commit serious crimes on their behalf is being introduced into Parliament. Chris Minn says it is about giving investigators greater powers to access these covert apps.
3: Who prey on migrants, newly arrived Australians, those that are in a weaker position compared to someone, an average person in our community, and they drive misery through our economy.
2: Driver's licence and photo card images will also be fed into a national fraud prevention service. The husband of murdered woman Emma Lovell has praised the High Court's decision to overturn her killer's reduced sentence. Queensland's Court of Appeal decided the teenager only had to serve 60% of his 14-year sentence instead of the original 70. But the decision was challenged by the Attorney General, with the original sentence reinstated. Lee Lovell said the decision was validating.
4: But at the end of the day, though, like, it will never be enough. You know, even if we'd have got, like, a life sentence, you know, end of the day, like, Emma's not coming back and we still have to live with that. But, you know, I suppose yesterday did make me feel a little bit more sort of justified that, you know, her life did matter some, I suppose, yeah.
2: To Melbourne, where arsonists remain on the run after a Maidstone gym was set on fire overnight. The blaze caused significant damage to the Hampstead Road building, which contains a gymnasium, martial arts facility. Nicole says it's right next door to a childcare centre.
5: Very close, it's right next door, so yeah. And all the parents come in and not know what's going on. It's very confusing for them as well. It was quite a shock. It's scary.
2: Police are treating it as a targeted attack. Still in Melbourne, and a truck has collided with a garbage truck at Campbellfield this morning. The truck driver trapped in his vehicle before being taken to hospital with non-life-threatening injuries. The driver of the garbage truck was not injured. The cycling industry says stricter e-bike regulations are long overdue amid a surge in injuries caused by the vehicles. The federal government is developing a national safety standard for e-bikes and other battery-powered devices. This will include a ban on high-powered vehicles to align with international settings. Peter Burke from Bicycles Industries Australia says it will create a consistent approach across jurisdictions.
6: We've got road laws that we've seen a lot introduced in states like Queensland, New South Wales, but we don't have the controls of sales or import at the moment, and these regulations that have been proposed are certainly going to introduce consistency.
2: Younger shoppers are being urged to make sure they know their rights. A survey has found Gen Z feel less confident and are less likely to act on their consumer rights if something goes wrong with a product or it doesn't arrive. Erin Turner at the Consumer Policy Research Centre says online retailers are contributing to the issue.
7: There's definitely a relationship between how online retailers treat us and the lack of confidence younger Gen Z consumers have. We know that older Australians know their rights. They feel really confident using them, and we want everyone to be at that level.
2: This is Air News. The race for the NRL Minor Premiership is heating up as we enter round 23 of the competition. Tomorrow night, the ladder-leading Panthers will take on third-placed Warriors before the Roosters face the Bulldogs. But league legend Sam Thaiday said Penrith is still the team to beat.
8: I don't see any team worrying the Panthers at the moment. I think they should get another minor premiership. They should go deep into the finals again.
2: The Indigenous round kicks off tonight with the Titans hosting the Cowboys. Dean Sullivan says he doesn't believe he would have changed his mind had results gone the other way during his time as interim coach at Essendon. He's ruled himself out of the coaching job, leaving James Hurd, Mark McVay, Murray Davis and Jamie Graham to have their final interviews in the coming weeks.
9: Let's acknowledge win-loss, the win-loss does hurt you in this situation if you are an interim, it's proven. But it's a bit of a hypothetical, I guess, at this point in time, and my decision is to not apply for the job.
2: Cricket Australia is preparing for another club versus country showdown next year. Darwin is scheduled to host one-day matches against New Zealand in August in the lead-up to the World Cup. At the same time, the lucrative 100 competition is being played in the UK. Australian Independent Radio News.
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13: Taking a look at your local weather for Thursday, expect morning clouds with mild temperatures ranging from 11 to 24 degrees. On Friday, it will be sunny and dry with a high of 25 degrees. Saturday will be sunny and mild with temperatures from 9 to 24 degrees.

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1: West Bremer Radio's local news, I'm Damien Lee. A woman has died following a serious single vehicle crash in the Southern Downs. Emergency services were called to the New England Highway at 7 Lee just after 4 a.m. on Sunday, where a white Toyota Yaris had left the road and crashed into a concrete drain. The 69-year-old driver from Ipswich was taken to hospital with serious injuries before being transferred to Toowoomba Hospital, where she died on Monday. Police are continuing to investigate the circumstances of the crash and are appealing for anyone who witnessed the incident or who has relevant dashcam footage to contact investigators. Shadow Minister for Energy and Bundamba MP Lance McCallum has accused the Queensland Government of blocking his attempts to visit the Swanbank e-power station in his own electorate. Mr McCallum says he spent more than a year seeking a briefing and site tour, with a visit scheduled for March 2026 cancelled just one day before it was due to take place. He claims right to information documents show the meeting was initially approved before being withdrawn. The LNP government has not publicly responded to the claims. CleanCo's Swanbank facility is a government-owned power station and a major piece of energy infrastructure in the Ipswich region. More university students in Ipswich will soon receive financial support while completing mandatory work placements, with the federal government expanding the Commonwealth Crack payment from July 1, 2027. The scheme will now include students studying 10 additional allied health professions, including physiotherapy, occupational therapy, psychology, paramedicine, pharmacy and speech pathology. Blair MP Shay Newman says the expansion will ease cost of living pressures and help build the region's future healthcare workforce. More than 1,700 additional University of Southern Queensland students are expected to benefit, receiving $338.60 a week, subject to eligibility, while undertaking compulsory placements. And Ipswich City Council is boosting flood preparedness, with 13 new flood awareness cameras being installed across the city. Once complete, the network will grow to 37 cameras, providing real-time vision of waterways, bridges and flood-prone crossings through the city's online disaster dashboard. Mayor Teresa Harding says the cameras will help residents make safer decisions during severe weather while giving emergency services valuable live information during flood events. The new cameras are being installed at key locations across Ipswich and will come online progressively over the coming months. And that's your local news up to date on West Bremer Radio.
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4: Taking a look at your local weather for Thursday, expect morning clouds with mild temperatures ranging from 11 to 24 degrees. On Friday, it will be sunny and dry with a high of 25 degrees. Saturday will be sunny and mild, with temperatures from 9 to 24 degrees.
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3: I'm Mark Dransfield. Qantas is facing potential industrial action from ground staff at its regional and freight services. The Transport Workers Union says its employees have decided to vote on whether they should strike over subpay, par and safety conditions. Spokesperson Emily McMillan claims the operator's been ignoring concerns from its employees and regulators.
4: They're not listening and they're not improving what needs to happen there. This is a workplace where there was a fatality last year. We've had 14 provisional improvement notices placed on the company in the last 2 months, and we've got a company that continues to ignore its workforce.
3: A body's been discovered in the search for a missing boatie in Logan, south of Brisbane. Peter Carey reports.
5: A search and rescue mission was launched for the 83-year-old yesterday after he failed to return home. Overnight, police located his unoccupied vessel near the Carbrook boat ramps, with the man's body located this morning nearby. A town in outback Queensland has been rocked by a suspected murder-suicide. Overnight, several streets in Charleville were thrown into lockdown, residents forced to stay indoors for almost 8 hours. Once inside the residence, police located a 45-year-old man and a 23-year-old woman deceased. A toddler was taken to hospital unharmed. If you or anyone you know is experiencing domestic violence, contact 1-800-RESPECT. Peter Carey, Air News.
3: A 60-year-old Good Samaritan who came to the aid of a fellow shop worker in a street scuffle with teenagers in Melbourne has died in hospital from his injuries. Van Viet Truong sustained critical injuries after he was set upon when he tried to stop a group of youths from allegedly stealing clothes from a store on Saturday. Three boys aged 12, 13 and 15 and two 14-year-old girls were facing violence charges. Police are now considering upgrading the charges. Meantime, a 69-year-old woman is suing a Melbourne hospital for performing the wrong surgery on her. Lee Harrison has details.
6: Deborah Buchanan was admitted to Sunshine Hospital in January for a minor procedure to remove a small cancerous lesion. She claims staff mistook her for another patient and removed a large portion of her external genitalia. She says mistakes like this shouldn't happen.
7: You can't do this. You can't make a mistake on a person. It's not like breaking a cup. It's life to them.
3: Lee Harrison reporting. Overseas now, and an explosive-laden drone has been found at an airport cargo hub in Germany, which is used by NATO. Correspondent Gavin Gray has the story.
8: The device was spotted overnight at the Leipzig-Halle airport by an employee near Ukrainian cargo planes. A robot was deployed to inspect the device and a controlled explosion was carried out. A second unidentified object also collided with a cargo aircraft nearby. The airfield is used by the German military and NATO allies. It's key to the transport of military goods and also serves as a base for Ukraine's Antonov Airlines, which carry most of the country's aerial cargo.
3: Checking the Aussie share market, the All Ords is trading up 52 points at 94.57. One Australian dollar is buying 70.56 US cents. This is Air News. The Western Bulldogs have made three changes ahead of tonight's crucial AFL clash with North Melbourne at Marvel Stadium. Sarah Patterson reports.
9: The Dogs currently sit eighth on the ladder and will need to win tonight in order to keep their hopes of a top six finish alive. The Kangaroos are still a mathematical chance of finishing in the top 10, but they'll need to win all three games on the run home and rely on other results also going their way. The Dogs' forward line will be bolstered tonight by the return of Aaron Norton and Cody Waitman, both of whom sat out last week's game against the Dockers due to soreness. The Bulldogs are celebrating member thank you round this weekend, giving back to the fans who are considered the lifeblood of the club. Sarah Patterson, S Sport.
3: Round 23 of the NRL kicks off tonight with a Queensland derby on the Gold Coast. The Titans host the Cowboys, with both sides out to flip the script following horror losses last week. But North Queensland coach Todd Payton says they've already moved on.
10: One game doesn't define us, beating three of the top four teams, Broncos twice, you know, Melbourne at full strength. So, yeah, it's all in front of us. The scenario doesn't change moving forward, and an opportunity to play well.
3: And in tennis, both Alexei Popyrin and Maya Joint are through to the round of 32 at the Canada Open after straight sets wins this morning. Australian Independent Radio News.
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19: Taking a look at your local weather for Thursday, expect morning clouds with mild temperatures ranging from 11 to 24 degrees. On Friday, it will be sunny and dry with a high of 25 degrees. Saturday will be sunny and mild with temperatures from 9 to 24 degrees.
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3: West Bremer Radio's Local News, I'm Damien Lee. A woman has died following a serious single vehicle crash in the Southern Downs. Emergency services were called to the New England Highway at 7 Lee just after 4 a.m. on Sunday, where a white Toyota Yaris had left the road and crashed into a concrete drain. The 69-year-old driver from Ipswich was taken to hospital with serious injuries before being transferred to Toowoomba Hospital, where she died on Monday. Police are continuing to investigate the circumstances of the crash and are appealing for anyone who witnessed the incident or who has relevant dashcam footage to contact investigators. Shadow Minister for Energy and Bundamba MP Lance McCallum has accused the Queensland Government of blocking his attempts to visit the Swanbank e-power station in his own electorate. Mr McCallum says he spent more than a year seeking a briefing and site tour, with a visit scheduled for March 2026 cancelled just one day before it was due to take place. He claims right to information documents show the meeting was initially approved before being withdrawn. The LNP government has not publicly responded to the claims. CleanCo's Swanbank facility is a government-owned power station and a major piece of energy infrastructure in the Ipswich region. More university students in Ipswich will soon receive financial support while completing mandatory work placements, with the federal government expanding the Commonwealth Crack payment from July 1, 2027. The scheme will now include students studying 10 additional allied health professions, including physiotherapy, occupational therapy, psychology, paramedicine, pharmacy and speech pathology. Blair MP Shay Newman says the expansion will ease cost of living pressures and help build the region's future healthcare workforce. More than 1,700 additional University of Southern Queensland students are expected to benefit, receiving $338.60 a week, subject to eligibility, while undertaking compulsory placements. And Ipswich City Council is boosting flood preparedness, with 13 new flood awareness cameras being installed across the city. Once complete, the network will grow to 37 cameras, providing real-time vision of waterways, bridges and flood-prone crossings through the city's online disaster dashboard. Mayor Theresa Harding says the cameras will help residents make safer decisions during severe weather while giving emergency services valuable live information during flood events. The new cameras are being installed at key locations across Ipswich and will come online progressively over the coming months. And that's your local news up to date on West Bremer Radio.
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5: Taking a look at your local weather for Thursday, expect morning clouds with mild temperatures ranging from 11 to 24 degrees. On Friday, it will be sunny and dry with a high of 25 degrees. Saturday will be sunny and mild with temperatures from 9 to 24 degrees.

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2: I'm Mark Dransfield. The federal government is cracking down on e-bike sales by developing a new national safety standard. Federal politics reporter Nelson Scott has details.
3: E-bikes have been linked to serious injuries and deaths, but there's been no consistent regulation on which battery-powered devices can legally be sold. The government has directed the Consumer Watchdog to develop a national safety standard for e-bikes, e-scooters and e-skateboards that will be enforceable across all states and territories. Peter Berg from Bicycle Industries Australia says it's a good idea.
4: Introduce consistency and improve the experience for consumers.
3: The change means retailers can no longer sell high-powered or super-fast bikes to better align with international settings. Labor MP Andrew Lee claims it will help reduce incidents on the roads.
5: Ensuring that Australians have the confidence that when they buy an e-bike, it's safe.
3: The new standards are set to be finalised next year. Nelson Scott, Canberra.
2: There have been another 16 positive bird flu cases in Victoria, with greater crested terns, a silver gull and a magpie found dead. The CSIRO has also confirmed that other 6 cases in South Australia. The total number of H5 cases is now 123. A town in outback Queensland has been rocked by tragedy overnight following a suspected murder-suicide. Georgina Winter has more.
6: Several streets in Charleville were thrown into lockdown around 6 last night after police were called to a home on King Street following reports of an assault. A young child was removed from the residence early on before officers located a 45-year-old man and a 23-year-old woman deceased inside. A crime scene was established and the area was cordoned off for almost 8 hours while detectives conducted an investigation. Authorities say it's too soon to determine whether the incident is domestic violence related. The Ethical Standards Command is now reviewing the matter and a formal report is being prepared for the coroner. Georgina Winter reporting.
2: A Good Samaritan who was attacked by a group of youths in Melbourne on Saturday has now died in hospital. Kiara Parker reports.
7: Vanvia Truong is being hailed a hero for coming to the aid of a shop worker. The 60-year-old Asian grocery owner stepping in when he noticed a scuffle with youths after they allegedly tried to steal items from a store. Mr. Truong, who is beloved by locals, suffered critical injuries after he was set upon by thugs on the weekend. He died in hospital yesterday afternoon. 3 boys aged 12, 13 and 15 years old and 2 14-year-old girls were charged with affray, violent disorder and intentionally caused serious injury. Police are now considering upgrading the charges following Mr. Truong's death. Kiara Parker, Melbourne.
2: Overseas now, and Ukrainian President Volodymyr Zelensky is pleading with allies for urgent air defence supplies after another wave of strikes on Kyiv. The Russian bombardment has killed at least 17 people, striking several commercial and logistics sites across the capital. A ginger cat named Mufasa has been reunited with his owner after 10 years thanks to a microchip. Mandy Doolan at Melbourne's Lord Smith Adoption Centre says the owner couldn't believe it.
8: He was in good conditions, had been living in an industrial area. And she said that he still looked exactly the same.
2: This is Air News. Dolphin skipper Tom Gilbert won't take the struggling Broncos for granted in Saturday's battle for Brisbane. Gilbert says the Finns will need to aim up this weekend.
9: They have been for so long one of the best teams in the competition, and you know, regardless where their season is at the moment, they're still the reigning premiers. And they've got some real threats across the board that do worry us and make us want to prepare really well.
2: Jordan Degoe is likely to miss Collingwood's crucial clash against West Coast on Sunday. Here's Eddie Summerfield.
10: Collingwood coach Craig McRae homesick but expected to make the flight to Perth. Jordan Degoe restricted to laps with the quad industry. It was up to Hayden Skipworth to front the media.
11: You'd think he'd be unlikely going into the game, having not trained this week.
10: On top of the Degoe doubt, the Pies to make at least 3 changes. Pat Lipinski with a calf, Harry Perryman a hamstring, Jeremy Howe a fractured arm. It could see the return of Sam Swadling against the Eagles.
11: His ball use as well, so he doesn't get the junky touches. He takes the ball forward, he can kick left and right.
10: As Essendon narrows it down to four coaching candidates and Carlton continues with its process, Skipworth ambitious for the next job that comes up.
11: Definitely that's an aspiration piece. It's got to be a good fit for me and the club.
10: Eddie Summerfield, Olympic Park.
2: And LIV Golf has secured a lead investor to keep the lights on. Its existence is now safeguarded until 2030. Australian Independent Radio News.
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14: Taking a look at your local weather for Thursday, expect morning clouds with mild temperatures ranging from 11 to 24 degrees. On Friday, it will be sunny and dry with a high of 25 degrees. Saturday will be sunny and mild with temperatures from 9 to 24 degrees.
15: New truck, big lift.

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1: West Bremer Radio's Local News, I'm Damien Lee. A woman has died following a serious single vehicle crash in the Southern Downs. Emergency services were called to the New England Highway at 7 Lee just after 4 a.m. on Sunday, where a white Toyota Yaris had left the road and crashed into a concrete drain. The 69-year-old driver from Ipswich was taken to hospital with serious injuries before being transferred to Toowoomba Hospital, where she died on Monday. Police are continuing to investigate the circumstances of the crash and are appealing for anyone who witnessed the incident or who has relevant dashcam footage to contact investigators. Shadow Minister for Energy and Bundamba MP Lance McCallum has accused the Queensland Government of blocking his attempts to visit the Swanbank e-power station in his own electorate. Mr McCallum says he spent more than a year seeking a briefing and site tour, with a visit scheduled for March 2026 cancelled just one day before it was due to take place. He claims right to information documents show the meeting was initially approved before being withdrawn. The LNP government has not publicly responded to the claims. CleanCo's Swanbank facility is a government-owned power station and a major piece of energy infrastructure in the Ipswich region. More university students in Ipswich will soon receive financial support while completing mandatory work placements, with the federal government expanding the Commonwealth Crack payment from July 1, 2027. The scheme will now include students studying 10 additional allied health professions, including physiotherapy, occupational therapy, psychology, paramedicine, pharmacy and speech pathology. Blair MP Shane Newman says the expansion will ease cost of living pressures and help build the region's future healthcare workforce. More than 1,700 additional University of Southern Queensland students are expected to benefit, receiving $338.60 a week, subject to eligibility, while undertaking compulsory placements. And Ipswich City Council is boosting flood preparedness, with 13 new flood awareness cameras being installed across the city. Once complete, the network will grow to 37 cameras, providing real-time vision of waterways, bridges and flood-prone crossings through the city's online disaster dashboard. Mayor Theresa Harding says the cameras will help residents make safer decisions during severe weather while giving emergency services valuable live information during flood events. The new cameras are being installed at key locations across Ipswich and will come online progressively over the coming months. And that's your local news up to date on West Bremer Radio.
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5: Taking a look at your local weather for Thursday, expect morning clouds with mild temperatures ranging from 11 to 24 degrees. On Friday, it will be sunny and dry with a high of 25 degrees. Saturday will be sunny and mild with temperatures from 9 to 24 degrees.
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2: I'm Mark Dransfield. Close to 600 childcare services have been shut down over the past quarter as part of the crackdown on safety standards. The Children's Education and Care Quality Authority says compliance actions doubled during that period and 30 staff have been suspended. The government says enforcement action is at a record high, but there's more work to do. Meantime, the federal government claims new e-bike regulations will help make Australian roads safer. Labor has tasked the Consumer Watchdog with developing a national safety standard for battery-powered devices. The move aims to ensure e-bike sale regulations are consistent across every state and territory. Assistant Competition Minister Andrew Lee says the change will help reduce injuries.
3: This work is about what can be sold and ensuring that Australians have the confidence that when they buy an e-bike, it's safe. And ensuring that people who don't use e-bikes aren't put at risk by bikes that are too fast, overpowered, or easily modified.
2: Investigations continue into the deaths of a 45-year-old man and 23-year-old woman in Queensland's southwest. Police responded to reports of an assault at a Charleville home last night, prompting an 8-hour lockdown of the surrounding neighbourhood. Southern Region Assistant Commissioner Matthew Vanderbilt says a young child was removed from the scene.
4: A young child was located at the front of the residence, at the front stairs, and police actually put themselves back into what I consider to be harm's way to remove that child from the premises, and that child was taken to hospital and is unharmed, thankfully. It's quite clear, though, that that child may well have witnessed what has been a tragic set of events.
2: A surge in Sydney gangs using encrypted devices to coordinate and outsource violence is now being targeted under new government reforms. More from Sasha Foote.
5: The legislation would give police the power to quickly access covert devices used by syndicates to prey on vulnerable people, convincing them to carry out serious crimes on their behalf for money. Existing laws only allow investigators to gather evidence from devices seized during search warrants. Premier Chris Minns says the reforms will stop criminal syndicates from using these tools to conceal their offending.
6: To ensure that they don't come under the investigation of New South Wales Police.
5: The proposed changes will also apply to Crime Commission investigations into these criminal networks as part of efforts to disrupt their operations. Sasha Foote, Sydney.
2: Hundreds of Qantas ground workers are set to vote on possible industrial action, citing safety standards, pay and conditions. Qantas says it's committed to reaching an agreement that benefits all parties. British scientists say vaccines which don't need to be kept cool in a fridge have been successfully trialled in patients for the first time. The BBC's James Gallagher has details.
7: Vaccines are like Goldilocks. They don't like it too hot or too cold. It's why most need to be kept in a fridge until they end up in a patient's arm. That's hard to do in poor, remote or war-torn parts of the world. These trials were on the tetanus diphtheria vaccine. It's normally a liquid, but a sugar called tremolose was used to stabilise the vaccine as it was turned into a dry powder. The resulting vaccine was stored at room temperature for up to a year and then rehydrated. The researchers said the vaccine was safe and appeared to produce similar immune responses to the conventional vaccine.
2: This is AIR News. An AFL club has struck a secret deal with a player, having the footballer take all legal responsibility for future concussions. Well, it's now been revealed what club that is, and Alex Riddell has details.
8: The Geelong Football Club has been named by the Herald Sun as the club that struck a deal with a current player who has suffered multiple concussions and has been described as one of its most vulnerable. The publication reports the deal will see the player assume all legal responsibility for any further on-field brain trauma in a bid to exonerate the club and its medical staff from future litigation. It's understood the agreement was made 2 years ago after it went to the club's board for approval. Alex Riddell, Melbourne.
2: Meantime, less than a week after dislocating his shoulder, Saints star Jack Silvani is more likely than unlikely to play against Carlton on Sunday. Turning to NRL, and Appy Korosau believes his leadership could have been better during the Tigers' Adam Dwayne saga. But speaking on Nine's Freddie in the Eighth, the Tigers' co-captain believes the issue was magnified.
9: I'm more surprised at the way it erupted. I think it was blown out from what actually happened, and I think if you actually know Adam, you'd understand as well.
2: And in rugby, Charlie Kale is expected to be named for his first Wallabies test in more than 2 years when Les Kiss unveils his side to face Japan this evening. Australian Independent Radio News.
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15: Taking a look at your local weather for Thursday, expect morning clouds with mild temperatures ranging from 11 to 24 degrees. On Friday, it will be sunny and dry with a high of 25 degrees. Saturday will be sunny and mild with temperatures from 9 to 24 degrees.

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2: West Bremer Radio's Local News, I'm Damien Lee. A woman has died following a serious single vehicle crash in the Southern Downs. Emergency services were called to the New England Highway at Seven Lee just after 4 a.m. on Sunday, where a white Toyota Yaris had left the road and crashed into a concrete drain. The 69-year-old driver from Ipswich was taken to hospital with serious injuries before being transferred to Toowoomba Hospital, where she died on Monday. Police are continuing to investigate the circumstances of the crash and are appealing for anyone who witnessed the incident or who has relevant dashcam footage to contact investigators. Shadow Minister for Energy and Bundamba MP Lance McCallum has accused the Queensland Government of blocking his attempts to visit the Swanbank e-power station in his own electorate. Mr McCallum says he spent more than a year seeking a briefing and site tour, with a visit scheduled for March 2026 cancelled just one day before it was due to take place. He claims right to information documents show the meeting was initially approved before being withdrawn. The LNP government has not publicly responded to the claims. CleanCo's Swanbank facility is a government-owned power station and a major piece of energy infrastructure in the Ipswich region. More university students in Ipswich will soon receive financial support while completing mandatory work placements, with the federal government expanding the Commonwealth Crack payment from July 1, 2027. The scheme will now include students studying 10 additional allied health professions, including physiotherapy, occupational therapy, psychology, paramedicine, pharmacy and speech pathology. Blair MP Shane Newman says the expansion will ease cost of living pressures and help build the region's future healthcare workforce. More than 1,700 additional University of Southern Queensland students are expected to benefit, receiving $338.60 a week, subject to eligibility, while undertaking compulsory placements. And Ipswich City Council is boosting flood preparedness, with 13 new flood awareness cameras being installed across the city. Once complete, the network will grow to 37 cameras, providing real-time vision of waterways, bridges and flood-prone crossings through the city's online disaster dashboard. Mayor Teresa Harding says the cameras will help residents make safer decisions during severe weather while giving emergency services valuable live information during flood events. The new cameras are being installed at key locations across Ipswich and will come online progressively over the coming months. And that's your local news up to date on West Bremer Radio.
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6: Taking a look at your local weather for Thursday, expect morning clouds with mild temperatures ranging from 11 to 24 degrees. On Friday, it will be sunny and dry with a high of 25 degrees. Saturday will be sunny and mild with temperatures from 9 to 24 degrees.

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2: I'm Mark Dransfield. The federal government is cracking down on e-bike sales by developing a new national safety standard. Federal politics reporter Nelson Scott has details.
3: E-bikes have been linked to serious injuries and deaths, but there's been no consistent regulation on which battery-powered devices can legally be sold. The government has directed the Consumer Watchdog to develop a national safety standard for e-bikes, e-scooters and e-skateboards that will be enforceable across all states and territories. Peter Berg from Bicycle Industries Australia says it's a good idea.
4: Introduce consistency and improve the experience for consumers.
3: The change means retailers can no longer sell high-powered or super-fast bikes to better align with international settings. Labor MP Andrew Lee claims it will help reduce incidents on the roads.
5: Ensuring that Australians have the confidence that when they buy an e-bike, it's safe.
3: The new standards are set to be finalised next year. Nelson Scott, Canberra.
2: There have been another 16 positive bird flu cases in Victoria, with greater crested terns, a silver gull and a magpie found dead. The CSIRO has also confirmed that other six cases in South Australia. The total number of H5 cases is now 123. A town in outback Queensland has been rocked by tragedy overnight following a suspected murder-suicide. Georgina Winter has more.
6: Several streets in Charleville were thrown into lockdown around 6 last night after police were called to a home on King Street following reports of an assault. A young child was removed from the residence early on before officers located a 45-year-old man and a 23-year-old woman deceased inside. A crime scene was established and the area was cordoned off for almost 8 hours while detectives conducted an investigation. Authorities say it's too soon to determine whether the incident is domestic violence related. The Ethical Standards Command is now reviewing the matter and a formal report is being prepared for the coroner. Georgina Winter reporting.
2: A Good Samaritan who was attacked by a group of youths in Melbourne on Saturday has now died in hospital. Kiara Parker reports.
7: Vanvier Truong is being hailed a hero for coming to the aid of a shop worker, the 60-year-old Asian grocery owner stepping in when he noticed a scuffle with youths after they allegedly tried to steal items from a store. Mr. Truong, who is beloved by locals, suffered critical injuries after he was set upon by thugs on the weekend. He died in hospital yesterday afternoon. Three boys aged 12, 13 and 15 years old and two 14-year-old girls were charged with affray, violent disorder and intentionally caused serious injury. Police are now considering upgrading the charges following Mr. Truong's death. Kiara Parker, Melbourne.
2: Overseas now, and Ukrainian President Volodymyr Zelensky is pleading with allies for urgent air defence supplies after another wave of strikes on Kyiv. The Russian bombardment has killed at least 17 people, striking several commercial and logistics sites across the capital. A ginger cat named Mufasa has been reunited with his owner after 10 years thanks to a microchip. Mandy Doolan at Melbourne's Lord Smith Adoption Centre says the owner couldn't believe it.
8: He was in good condition, had been living in an industrial area. And she said that he still looked exactly the same.
2: This is Air News. First to NRL, and Appy Korosau believes his leadership could have been better during the Tigers' Adam Dewey saga. But speaking on Nine's Freddie and the Eighth, the Tigers' co-captain believes the issue was magnified.
9: I'm more surprised at the way it erupted. I think it was blown out from what actually happened. And I think if you actually know Adam, you'd understand as well.
2: Tonight, the Titans and Cowboys will be looking to put horror losses last week behind them. AFL and the Western Bulldogs need to win tonight against North Melbourne to keep their hopes of a top six finish alive. Meantime, Brisbane coach Chris Fagan says he's not losing any sleep over Lachie Neal touring Collingwood's facilities last week. The Brisbane Premiership player was taken through the Magpies' home base last Friday, just 24 hours out from his team's game with the Blues. Fagan says while he wasn't aware the tour would take place, these sorts of incidents are going to continue to happen with increased free agency.
10: And those free agents can exercise their rights to check out potentially their new workplace. To be honest, I probably would have preferred that if it did happen, it didn't become public knowledge, or that it could have been done post our game last week, so that speculation around whether that was the right or wrong thing to do wouldn't happen.
2: And in tennis, both Alexei Popyrin and Maya Joint are through to the round of 32 at the Canada Open after straight sets wins. Australian Independent Radio News.
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14: Taking a look at your local weather for Thursday, expect morning clouds with mild temperatures ranging from 11 to 24 degrees. On Friday, it will be sunny and dry with a high of 25 degrees. Saturday will be sunny and mild with temperatures from 9 to 24 degrees.

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2: Air News Headlines, I'm Mark Dransfield. Making news today, close to 600 childcare services have been shut down over the past quarter as part of the crackdown on safety standards. The Children's Education and Care Quality Authority says compliance actions doubled during that period and 30 staff have been suspended. The federal government's cracking down on e-bike sales by developing a new safety standard nationally to prevent injuries and deaths. Queensland police continue investigations into the deaths of a 45-year-old man and a 23-year-old woman in Charleville in a suspected murder-suicide. A Good Samaritan who was attacked by a group of youths in Melbourne on Saturday has died in hospital. Overseas, an explosive-laden drone has been found at an airport cargo hub in Germany, which is used by NATO. And a ginger cat named Mufasa has been reunited with his owner in Melbourne after 10 years, thanks to a microchip. In air sport, a bombshell report claims an AFL club has struck a secret deal with a player, putting responsibility for future concussions back on the footballer. NRL, and tonight the Titans and Cowboys will be looking to put horror losses last week behind them. And in tennis, both Alexei Popyrin and Maya Joints are through to the round of 32 at the Canada Open after straight sets wins. These stories and more today. This is Air News.
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9: Taking a look at your local weather for Thursday, expect morning clouds with mild temperatures ranging from 11 to 24 degrees. On Friday, it will be sunny and dry with a high of 25 degrees. Saturday will be sunny and mild with temperatures from 9 to 24 degrees.
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2: Hello there, I'm Terry Daniel. The Albanese government says it's having constructive discussions with the Coalition and Greens over its gambling reforms. Labor is struggling to get its measures passed, which would clamp down on the number of betting ads aired on TV, radio and online. But the opposition and Greens argue the reforms are still too weak. Communications Minister Annika Well says they strike the right balance.
3: I'm having constructive discussions with both the Shadow Communications Minister for the Coalition and the Shadow Communications Spokesperson for the Greens. We'll keep those discussions going. We'd love to see this passed.
2: All eyes will be on the Reserve Bank next Tuesday as it delivers its latest interest rate decision. With the cash rate sitting at 4.35% and after three hikes already this year, most economists are tipping a hold. Brisbane's Place real estate principal Sam Kelso says housing supply would likely increase if rates rise again.
4: I think you'll see a lot more property come on the market if we do get a rate rise. We're already feeling like September and October numbers are going to be strong from a listing point of view, so more listings. I think they'll even be more so if rates do go up next Tuesday.
2: There are more issues for Queensland's forensic lab. An audit is underway on around 900 DNA statements issued to police and prosecutors over the past 3 years. It's after an error was flagged by a scientist while giving evidence in court. Forensic Science Queensland Director Mick Fuller says the science is right and the mistakes appear to be in the text.
5: At the moment we're seeing around a 10 to 15% error rate. I think we've checked 300, so I think there's around 40 to 50 errors in around 300 statements. It's not unusual to see transcription errors, but FSQ can't afford to have those sort of errors happen. Like, we need to be better, there is no doubt about it.
2: There are calls for Western Australia to implement mandatory housing standards, which would make homes more accessible for elderly people or those living with a disability. Shelter WA says a new poll shows almost 80% of respondents want the Western Australian government to adopt the standards, which include a level entranceway and wide internal doorways. CEO Kath Snell says WA is one of only two states which haven't put them in place, meaning things can turn costly for homeowners.
6: We're really trying to push to see the government accept these standards so that we're not having to see people spending enormous amounts of money in their future to retrofit their homes. Their homes are ready for them to live in and be accessible for hopefully the rest of their lives.
2: In our medical news, scientists are calling for more funding for research into genetic conditions among children. Today marks the annual Genes for Genes Day fundraiser, with proceeds going towards the Children's Medical Research Institute in finding new cures and treatments. Spokesperson Dr. Kate Giles says genetic conditions are impacting a growing number of children around the world.
7: There's about 1 in 20 children that are living with genetic conditions or birth defects, and all of our research goes towards trying to find cures or trying to find better treatments to really help these children and their families.
2: Briefly in other news, the Prime Minister, Anthony Albanese, will meet his Vietnamese counterpart in Canberra next week to discuss ways of deepening cooperation across defence, energy and the economy. And a magpie is among 16 further deaths as a result of H5 bird flu in Victoria. That brings Australia's total to 123 deaths. This is Air News. AFL News, and Melbourne is set for a big boost for its clash against the Fremantle Dockers, with Daniel Turner set to play. Turner has been sidelined by a rib injury, but D's coach Stephen King says the defender is set to return against the Dockers on Saturday and could be a potential match-up on Josh Tracy.
8: It's up for discussion. Certainly he'd be one of the options, with Lever and Tom McDonald. They've got a three-pronged attack forward there, so I mean, we're going to have our hands full with either of those matchups, but certainly his athleticism and his ability, what he's been doing behind the ball for us, will help us a lot.
2: Tonight, the Western Bulldogs clash with North Melbourne at Marvel Stadium. In NRL news, a lack of team connection is the reason behind Brisbane's stunning collapse in the NRL this season. The Broncos are on course for the worst title defence by a premiership-winning team in 73 years. League guru Phil Gould telling the Six Tackles with Gus podcast, the Broncos play too much as individuals.
9: They're very, very hard to contain individually, but as a team, they probably fall short of the basics there on a number of occasions, and that comes back to bite them.
2: In other NRL news, the Perth Bears are continuing to build ahead of their entry to the Premiership next season. They've signed Canberra's English Test forward Morgan Smithies on a three-year deal. And LIV Golf has secured an unnamed investor to keep the competition alive next year. It will be reduced from 14 down to 10 events, with Adelaide remaining on the calendar. Australian Independent Radio News.
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14: Ipswich has finalised the contractor for the North Ipswich Reserve Western Green.
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17: Taking a look at your local weather for Thursday, expect morning clouds with mild temperatures ranging from 11 to 24 degrees. On Friday, it will be sunny and dry with a high of 25 degrees. Saturday will be sunny and mild with temperatures from 9 to 24 degrees.

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2: West Bremer Radio's Local News, I'm Damien Lee. A woman has died following a serious single vehicle crash in the Southern Downs. Emergency services were called to the New England Highway at 7 Lee just after 4 a.m. on Sunday, where a white Toyota Yaris had left the road and crashed into a concrete drain. The 69-year-old driver from Ipswich was taken to hospital with serious injuries before being transferred to Toowoomba Hospital, where she died on Monday. Police are continuing to investigate the circumstances of the crash and are appealing for anyone who witnessed the incident or who has relevant dashcam footage to contact investigators. Shadow Minister for Energy and Bundamba MP Lance McCallum has accused the Queensland Government of blocking his attempts to visit the Swanbank e-power station in his own electorate. Mr McCallum says he spent more than a year seeking a briefing and site tour, with a visit scheduled for March 2026 cancelled just one day before it was due to take place. He claims right to information documents show the meeting was initially approved before being withdrawn. The LNP government has not publicly responded to the claims. CleanCo's Swanbank facility is a government-owned power station and a major piece of energy infrastructure in the Ipswich region. More university students in Ipswich will soon receive financial support while completing mandatory work placements, with the federal government expanding the Commonwealth Track payment from July 1, 2027. The scheme will now include students studying 10 additional allied health professions, including physiotherapy, occupational therapy, psychology, paramedicine, pharmacy and speech pathology. Blair MP Shay Newman says the expansion will ease cost of living pressures and help build the region's future healthcare workforce. More than 1,700 additional University of Southern Queensland students are expected to benefit, receiving $338.60 a week, subject to eligibility, while undertaking compulsory placements. And Ipswich City Council is boosting flood preparedness, with 13 new flood awareness cameras being installed across the city. Once complete, the network will grow to 37 cameras, providing real-time vision of waterways, bridges and flood-prone crossings through the city's online disaster dashboard. Mayor Theresa Harding says the cameras will help residents make safer decisions during severe weather while giving emergency services valuable live information during flood events. The new cameras are being installed at key locations across Ipswich and will come online progressively over the coming months. And that's your local news up to date on West Bremer Radio.
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7: Taking a look at your local weather for Thursday, expect morning clouds with mild temperatures ranging from 11 to 24 degrees. On Friday, it will be sunny and dry with a high of 25 degrees. Saturday will be sunny and mild with temperatures from 9 to 24 degrees.

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It's hard to play a gig in this town and keep a straight face. It seems like everybody's got a plan.

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4: Good morning, I'm Lee Harrison. The federal government says it's having constructive conversations with the opposition around its gambling reforms. Labor is struggling to get its measures passed, which would clamp down on the number of betting ads aired on TV, radio and online. The legislation is currently friendless in the Senate, with the Coalition and Greens arguing it doesn't go far enough. Uber drivers and dog walkers would be among the migrants banned if One Nation were to win government. Nelson Scott reports.
5: One Nation has laid out more of its migration agenda, promising mass deportations of illegal immigrants and reiterating calls to cap Australia's annual intake at 130,000. Leader Pauline Hanson also believes some migrants are scamming the system and many low-skilled workers shouldn't be getting visas. Senator Hanson says she doesn't care if this hurts some businesses.
6: Why bring in so many people that don't fit the needs that we want?
5: Acting Prime Minister Richard Marles argues there needs to be a sensible discussion around migration.
7: Migration obviously plays a really significant part in our economy.
5: Australia's migration rate has started to come down, but there are concerns infrastructure still can't cope with the number of people coming in. Nelson Scott, Canberra.
4: One of the men convicted of killing Perth teenager Cassius Turvey has had his appeal against his 9-year sentence dismissed. Mitchell Forth was convicted of manslaughter, while Jack Brearley and Brody Palmer were convicted of murdering the 15-year-old. Forth, who was 24 at the time of the killing, has had his appeal to reduce his sentence dismissed in WA's Supreme Court. Cassius's mother, Michelle, has welcomed the court's decision. The New South Wales Police Commissioner says current legislation around unlocking encrypted devices delays investigators from accessing critical evidence. Proposed reforms would give police more power to access devices they suspect are being used to coordinate serious crimes. New South Wales Commissioner Mel Lanyon says existing laws mean officers can only order a device be unlocked after it's been seized during a search warrant.
8: What we're seeing is that we are stopping a number of criminals on the way to commit serious crimes. We lawfully seize their digital devices, but we don't have the ability to get an access order.
4: And new e-bike regulations are expected to simplify efforts to police illegal devices. The ACCC has been asked to develop national standards around the import and sale of e-bikes and scooters. Director of cycling advocacy group We Ride, Stephen Hodge, says it'll unify the currently confusing legislation around the country.
9: Because what we've had is we've had a bit of a hodgepodge situation where states and territories are putting in place their own legislation without this sort of national leadership. Now we have the leadership, everyone will know where they stand, and it should make it easier to enforce.
4: And a US Senate committee has voted to hold former chief medical advisor Dr. Anthony Fauci in contempt of Congress after refusing to answer questions about his handling of the COVID pandemic in a hearing last week. This is Air News. In last night's AFL, North Melbourne ended a 7-year drought against the Western Bulldogs at Marvel Stadium. Terry Daniel reports.
10: At full time, it was North Melbourne 15-10-100, defeating the Western Bulldogs 11-11-77. George Wardlow's return to the Roos absolutely ignited the side. On Fox Footy, he was delighted to finally get a win.
11: Yeah, pretty exhausted. Yeah, it hasn't been easy watching from the sideline the last couple of weeks, but we've been in so many games and doing so much right, so it's finally good to get one tick over.
10: Terry Daniel, Air Sport.
4: To rugby league now, and the Cowboys have kept their hopes of a finals berth alive with a 30-8 win over the Titans to kick off round 23 of the NRL. The victory giving North Queensland a breath of fresh air after last week's 70-point loss to Sydney. Star lock Jason Taumalolo says it was all about focusing on the basics.
12: We just wanted to strip everything back, make it simple, run hard, tackle hard, kick to corners, just get into that sort of cycle, final footy, and we didn't get to do that last week, and yeah, I thought we did that well tonight.
4: And forwards Aidan Ross and Miles Amatasero have earned their first test starts in Wallaby Gold, selected to play in Japan in Osaka tomorrow night. Australian Independent Radio News.
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15: Right now in Ipswich, it's 4 degrees with a clear night ahead. Tomorrow brings sunny skies and mild temperatures, ranging from 8 to 24 degrees. Sunday starts with some morning clouds but stays mild, with temps from 10 to 24 degrees.
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18: 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Wake up.

we're going to get some of the ICC divisional update. Excuse me. We are going to get some ICC divisional update action into your ears, as well as we do it with the ICC Division 4 counsellor, Jim Madden, as well. Oh, geez, I feel like I need to take another sip of coffee. Excuse me, everyone. Yep, that put it on the spot. All right, let's do the Brekkie Club with James Arthur on the way. Also, we're going to get some more great music in your ears from the Baby Animals. Alex Warren will make an appearance, and also Ronan Keating. But let's kick it all off with a little bit of Sabrina Carpenter. This is Bad Chem right here on West Bremer Radio.

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0: is the Baby Animals. And early warning, as we do it right here on your Friday morning, it is the Beretti Club on westbromaradio.com.au and also streaming on the free West Bremer Radio app. Let's hit you up with some local news with Damien Lee.
1: Ipswich motorists travelling the Brisbane Valley Highway can expect safer and more efficient journeys with construction beginning this month on major intersection upgrades at Fernvale. The works include new turning lanes, road widening, improved line marking and a new footpath linking Fernvale State School and the Lady Gowrie Community Kindergarten. The four-month project is part of the broader Brisbane Valley Highway Upgrade Program, improving one of the key transport links between Ipswich, Somerset and regional Queensland. Federal Blair MP Shane Newman says the upgrades will improve safety and traffic flow along the busy commuter and freight corridor.
0: All right, thank you very much for that, Damo. It is the Beretti Club right here on West Bremer Radio with your national news headlines not too far away. Joel Corey going to bed with Ray and David Guetta. Also, Ronan Keating and The Way You Make Me Feel. But right now, here comes a little bit of Alex Warren. Loving this track. It's called Fever Dream. And it's in your ears starting your Friday morning on West

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2: In News Headlines, I'm Lee Harrison. Making news today, Australians are being warned about online campaigns aimed at influencing their responses in the upcoming census. Social media posts circulating online are encouraging people to select no religion on the questionnaire if they're not actively practicing their faith. A man believed to be in his late teens has been shot in Sydney's southwest. Emergency services were called to reports of a shooting at Greenacre, but they found the man who was treated at the scene before being taken to hospital with serious injuries. The US president's denied reports the US is suffering a munition shortage amid the ongoing war in Iran. As the Middle East conflict enters its sixth month, there have been questions about the state of the American military arsenal. And the bicycle industry is praising the federal plan to nationalise safety standards for e-bikes and similar devices. The Consumer Watchdog has been tasked with developing the regulations for use across all states and territories. To sport now, and in the AFL, the Bulldogs' finals aspirations have taken a hit following their 23-point loss to North Melbourne. And the Cowboys have kept the hopes of a finals berth alive with a 30-8 win over the Titans to kick off round 23 of the NRL. These stories and more today. This is Air News.
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6: Right now in Ipswich, it's 4 degrees with a clear night ahead. Tomorrow brings sunny skies and mild temperatures, ranging from 8 to 24 degrees. Sunday starts with some morning clouds but stays mild, with temps from 10 to 24 degrees.
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0: was leaving us breathless on a Friday morning. And before that, Sam Smith and Stay With Me right here on West Bremer Radio, the Brekkie Club on that aforementioned station. It is great to have you along with DJ Sparky. Time now to get some What's On.
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at Rosewood Anglican Parish, St. Luke's on John Street. Now, the highlight of the morning will be the hilarious Larrikin Puppets Kids Comedy Puppet Show, a colourful interactive performance packed with zany puppet characters, silly jokes, catchy songs, and plenty of laughs for kids and

0: Anglican Parish. Rosewood, best of all, it's a great way to spend the morning with the kids on the school holidays.
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0: The Brekkie Club. You love who you
2: 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Hi, this is John Mayer for Rad. 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
3: Good morning, I'm Lee Harrison. Aussies are being warned about letting online campaigns sway their answers in the upcoming census. Chelsea Bowden explains.
4: The Australian Bureau of Statistics is urging people to answer the religion question in next week's census according to their own beliefs. Social media posts circulating online are encouraging people to select no religion on the questionnaire if they aren't actively participating in their faith. But the ABS says that advice misses the mark, stressing the question measures religious affiliation, which can be separate from active practice or participation in religious activities. Census night is next Tuesday, August 11. Chelsea Bowden reporting.
3: The US president's denied reports the United States is suffering a munitions shortage amid the ongoing war with Iran. As the Middle East conflict enters its sixth month, there have been questions about the state of the American military arsenal. Donald Trump has taken to social media to say the US has massive amounts of munitions and vowing to seek long jail terms for anyone suspected of leaking information. Amid fresh hopes of an Oman-negotiated deal around the Strait of Hormuz, Vice President J.D. Vance has defended the back and forth of peace talks.
5: Number one, the Iranians are extraordinarily difficult people. Number two, they have a fractured system. So there are people within their system who want the war to be over. There are also people within their system who are crazy radicals who want the war to continue. Our job is to navigate through that.
3: One Nation leader Pauline Hanson is facing claims party funds were used to pay for her stay in a five-star London hotel during her recent trip to Europe. The Age reports the payments included keeping the rooms vacant while the senator flew to Italy with mining billionaire Gina Rinehart. Ms. Hanson says no taxpayer funds were used, and party officials say money raised by the Fire the Liar campaign was not used to pay for the overseas trip. The bicycle industry is praising the federal plan to nationalise safety standards for e-bikes and similar devices. The Consumer Watchdog has been tasked with developing the regulations for use across all states and territories. Peter Burke from Bicycle Industries Australia says strengthening guidelines for importing and selling the devices will also give consumers confidence in the product they're buying.
6: This will also align with best practice across the world. So what it will do is it'll actually mean that we will actually have access to the best quality bikes so that the consumers can actually have the best experience.
3: And Coles has reportedly locked in a deal with a global consulting giant to outsource up to 1,000 positions to India. Financial Review says the retailer has confirmed the deal with Accenture but won't say how many back-of-office positions will be affected. The move comes as Qantas considers a similar deal with the same company. This is Air News. The NRL's Indigenous Round got underway last night. Terry Daniel reports.
7: Round 23 of the NRL season kicked off on the Gold Coast, with the Gold Coast Titans hosting the North Queensland Cowboys. The Cowboys were out to make amends after last week's humiliating loss to the Sydney Roosters, where they conceded the third most points in a single game of any team in history. In the end, the Cowboys scored a 30-8 win, with fullback Scott Drinkwater telling Nine they erased last week's game in their minds and moved forward.
8: We did that pretty quickly. We didn't review the game, so got the weekend off, able to refresh, and I think if any team that can move past things like poor performers, I think it's us. We can toss them up here and there, and next week we can be a whole different team, so just a good victory tonight.
7: After the win, North Queensland's top eight destiny is still very much in their own hands. Terry Daniel, Air Sport.
3: In the AFL, the Bulldogs' finals aspirations have taken a hit following their 23-point loss to North Melbourne. They need to beat in-form Carlton or Melbourne to guarantee their spot. Coach Luke Beveridge admits the loss was tough.
9: A disappointing one because there was something at stake tonight, you know, around at least being certainties to play one more game, and now that's up for grabs again.
3: And Socceroos World Cup star Nestoria Nkunda is moving from English club Watford to Portugal's Sporting Lisbon. Australian Independent Radio News.
10: Hi, I'm Brittany. I'm the Secretary of the Ipswich Volunteer Crime Stoppers Committee. 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
4: Taking a look at your local weather for Friday, expect mostly sunny skies with mild temperatures ranging from 9 to 25 degrees. On Saturday, it will be sunny and mild with temperatures between 8 and 24 degrees. Sunday brings morning clouds and mild temperatures from 10 to 24 degrees.
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0: Division 4 counsellor Jim Madden this morning as well. Rehab and Amy Shark on the way, but right now this is Lost Frequencies, and are you with me on West Bremer?
1: 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Are you with me? 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

0: Drink some margaritas by swinging blue lights. 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Are you with me? Are you with me?
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1: 28, 29, 30. 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

0: Pretenders, standing by me right here on westbromaradio.com.au and also streaming on the free West Bromer Radio app. It is great to have you company this morning. Let's hit you up with some more local news with Damien Lee.
1: More university students in Ipswich will soon receive financial support while completing mandatory work placements, with the federal government expanding the Commonwealth PRAC payment from July the 1st, 2027. The scheme will now include students studying 10 additional allied health professions, including physiotherapy, occupational therapy, psychology, paramedicine, pharmacy and speech pathology. Blair MP Shane Newman says the expansion will ease cost of living pressures and help build the region's future healthcare workforce. More than 1,700 additional University of Southern Queensland students are expected to benefit, receiving $338.60 a week, subject to eligibility, while undertaking compulsory placements.
0: All right, thank you very much for that, Damo. Let's keep doing the Brekkie Club, shall we? With your Queensland local news headlines, they're not too far away. And to get you there, Sam Fisher and Gabriella Chilmi will make an appearance with Sweet About Me. Then more local what's on happening around our region has all still come on the Brekkie Club on West Bremer Radio. Coming up next, new one from Bachelor Girl and Jess Malboy.

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2: This is AIR News Queensland. I'm Lee Harrison. Police are investigating a fatal motorbike crash in the Gold Coast hinterland. Around 4:15 yesterday afternoon, a motorcycle left the road and crashed into a ditch in Noomanbar Valley, killing the 41-year-old male rider. A police officer who rescued a toddler from the scene of a suspected murder-suicide in outback Queensland is being hailed a hero. A neighbourhood in Charleville was sent into lockdown on Wednesday night while police responded to reports of a serious assault. When an officer noticed the child in the front of the home, he quickly ran back in to save them. They were taken to hospital unharmed. Another bungle may have compromised evidence, Queensland's forensic lab. Steve Barker reports.
3: More than 900 statements.

0: Tests are being audited, with 10 to 15% of the one-third already checked containing errors, including incorrect dates and case numbers. Murder and rape court cases may have been impacted by simple typos from scientists at Queensland's beleaguered forensics lab. The mistake was first discovered as a scientist was in the witness box giving evidence in June. FSQ Director Mick Fuller says it's impossible to rule out if the remaining 600 statements had errors that affected cases. He says they'll do the audit properly and be transparent with the outcome. The former New South Wales top cop was appointed to the role by the LNP government a year ago, tasked with clearing the massive backlog of samples to be retested and addressing cultural issues. Steve Barker, Air News.
1: Amanda Cam works under the microscope, with child safety advocates calling for her portfolio to be split. The minister currently heads three portfolios, including child safety and prevention of domestic and family violence. Braveheart's founder Hetty Johnston says children aren't getting enough attention because the minister is spread too thin. Queensland pineapple growers fear a proposal to allow imports of the fruit from India and Indonesia could expose them to foreign pests and diseases. More on that story, Peter Jones.
2: The Federal Department of Agriculture, Fisheries and Forestry has released a draft assessment report on the risks of importing decrowned pineapples after both countries requested market access under existing trade obligations. The report found the fruit could be safely imported if strict biosecurity requirements are met to manage eight identified pests, most of which are species of mealybugs. But farmers believe imports are an unnecessary risk, as local fruit is meeting domestic demand. Second-generation grower Colin Hawken has told the ABC he's worried the trade could open his farm at Munga, southwest of Maryborough, to new threats. Peter Jones, Air News.
1: To sport now, the Cowboys have buried last week's horror loss with a 30-8 win over the Titans. Elam Lukey played a huge role with two tries on the Gold Coast, helping North Queensland back into the top eight. Coach Todd Payton says he's pleased with their response.
3: Scrambled when we were down to 12 men. On the whole, a good response for the club, and really proud of their efforts and the fact that we just held our nerve.
1: And Reg prop Aidan Ross has earned his first start for the Wallabies, named in the starting 15 to play Japan tomorrow night. New coach Les Kiss also keeping faith with Declan Meredith at fly half. This is Air News Queensland.
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7: Taking a look at your local weather for Friday, expect mostly sunny skies with mild temperatures ranging from 9 to 25 degrees. On Saturday, it will be sunny and mild with temperatures between 8 and 24 degrees. Sunday brings morning clouds and mild temperatures from 10 to 24 degrees.
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0: A little bit of Peking Duck and Nicole Miller, Getting High, and before that, Taylor Swift and Cruel Summer. It is Westboro Meridia's Brekkie Club doing it right here on your Friday morning and starting your day. It's great to have you along. Let's start by putting in some more What's On into your ears.
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happening at the Ripley Valley Secondary College, with gates opening at 8 a.m. until 11 a.m. Now, owners can bring along their pride and joy from 6:30 a.m. with categories for cars, hot rods, youth and motorcycles. They'll also be judging on the day, with trophies awarded to the winner and runner-up. It's a great family morning out with a

0: kids aged 12 and under free. That's the Ripley Valley Car Show and Shine happening on Sunday the 16th of August, 8 a.m. until 11 a.m. at the Ripley Valley Secondary College. And of course you heard it all right here on West Bremer Radio.
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0: Endgame. 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
1: Good morning, I'm Lee Harrison. Australians are being warned about online campaigns aimed at influencing their responses in the upcoming census. Social media posts circulating online are encouraging people to select no religion on the questionnaire if they're not actively practicing their faith. The Bureau of Statistics says the approach is inconsistent with the intent of the question and people should answer according to their own beliefs. Analysts will be watching this weekend's auction results closely with the bump in national listings. Nearly 150 more homes are scheduled to go under the hammer compared to last week. Cotality's head of research, Jared Berg, says it'll be interesting to see how the increase impacts the balance between seller and buyer expectations.
2: The mismatch that we've seen between the two has really led to that deterioration in the clearance rates over the last couple of months. But just the large volume that we are expecting compared to the last week, we'll have to wait and see how that pans out.
1: A U.S. Senate committee has voted to hold Dr. Anthony Fauci in contempt of Congress over his refusal to answer questions at a hearing about COVID-19. The former chief medical advisor to President Biden last week invoked his Fifth Amendment right more than 100 times when questioned on his handling of the pandemic. Committee Chairman Senator Rand Paul has told CNN they'll now refer Fauci for potential criminal prosecution.
3: For now, we will hand carry this over to the Attorney General. We will hand carry this to the District Court here in Columbia. And we will, as a committee, we have voted the majority to refer this, so that will be accomplished today.
1: One Nation leader Pauline Hanson is facing claims party funds were used to pay for her stay in a 5-star London hotel during her recent trip to Europe. The Herald reports the payments included keeping the rooms vacant while the senator flew to Italy with mining billionaire Gina Reinhart. Senator Hanson says no taxpayer funds were used, and party officials say money raised by the Fire the Liar campaign was not used to pay for the overseas trip. Police are investigating a fatal motorbike crash in the Gold Coast hinterland. Around 4:15 yesterday afternoon, a motorcycle left the road and crashed into a ditch in Newman Bar Valley, killing the 41-year-old male rider. And scientists have used AI to design new fully functional virus. The team in the United States says 16 novel viruses were created to infect bacteria, making it the first time whole genomes have been designed by artificial intelligence. The researchers say the viruses pose no threat to people and there are safeguards in place. This is Air News. Western Bulldogs coach Luke Beveridge says it was a disappointing night last night as North Melbourne recorded a surprise 23-point win.
4: And North were, there was some impressive things about their game and the competition will keep challenging it, as I just said to the players. As much as your favourites on paper based on ladder position, it can belie what's actually in front of you. So another learning night.
1: The Kangaroos led for the entire clash at Marvel Stadium. The Roos Luke Davies Uniac finished with 31 disposals, 10 clearances and 2 goals, while Paul Curtis starred with 4 goals. Round 23 in the NRL has begun with the Cowboys burying last week's horror loss with a 30-8 win over the Gold Coast Titans. Bulldogs bench weapon Satili Tapuniua makes his return from a hamstring injury in tonight's clash with the Roosters. Coach Cameron Seraldo says the former Rooster has been his side's best forward this season.
5: We've done well the last few weeks, but we've known that it'd be great when we have Satili back on the field, and just watching him out there training last night gave everyone a little bit of excitement and looking forward to him coming off the bench.
1: And the pressure continues to build on FIFA president Gianni Infantino. Football's governing body has issued a strongly worded statement of support, but UEFA is still threatening a boycott of all European nations from the next World Cup. Australian Independent Radio News.
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10: Taking a look at your local weather for Friday, mostly sunny with mild temperatures ranging from 9 to 25 degrees. On Saturday, sunny conditions with a top of 24 degrees, and Sunday brings morning clouds, mild with temperatures from 10 to 24 degrees.
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set. All right, it's going to be time to get our ICC Divisional Update into your ears. Division 4 Councillor Jim Madden will be joining us very, very shortly on the Brekkie Club. Stay with us.

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0: Damien and Sparky, the Brekkie Club.

0: On West Bremer Radio, it is time now for us to check in with Ipswich City Council. We are going to Division 4 today, and Councillor Jim Madden. Good morning, Jim.
1: Good morning, Damien, and good morning, listeners.
0: It is good to catch up with you, mate, and plenty to talk about. But one of the big issues that I've been seeing a lot of attention about has been the Australia Post's decision to close the Amberley Post Office on August 28.
1: It's an absolute mystery, Damien, why they're doing this. But just so listeners are aware, this is a post office located on Amberley Rathbay, so it's only available for personnel and for contractors. But in saying that, Damien, there's over 5,000 personnel go to and from Amberley Rathbays every day. And just like you and me, Damien, they've got to be able to access postal services during that time. And this post office closes, they then have to try and work out their timetable to do their business outside of the RAF base. And the nearest post office is over 30 minutes away.
0: Right.
1: So it's going to cause an incredible amount of inconvenience to these people. And Damien, the thing to remember about this particular post office, it operates as a bank and a post office.
0: Yes.
1: So they can't do simple things like go in and pay a bill or withdraw money from a banking service through FPOS. So I think it's a bad decision by Australia Post. And it's just mind-boggling that at a time when the state government are improving services in the Western Corridor of Ipswich with new police stations, new fire stations, new buildings at our schools, that the federal government should be withdrawing an essential service, which is the Australia Post Service.
0: Well, let's hope they reverse the decision, Jim, because, I mean, obviously for them to even contemplate, you know, having to drive 30 minutes to the nearest post office, that's going to be a major inconvenience.
1: It is. So what I've done, I've successfully moved a motion in council last week that the Mayor write to Senator Katie Gallagher, Minister for Finance, and Enneka Wells, Minister for Communications, in their capacity as shareholder ministers for the Australian Post Board, and request the decision to close the Amberley Post Office, which is to take effect on the 28th of August, be reversed, Damien.
0: Yep. It sounds like a plan, and well spotted, Jim, because I'm sure there'll be 5,000 people on that Amberley Air Base very happy if it gets overturned.
1: Too right.
0: All right, mate, now it's a great time to hit the courts in Division 4. What's this one about?
1: Making ground all over the place with improving basketball courts, netball courts, and all sorts of courts. In our division of Division 4, we've just finished refreshing the courts at Henry Lawson Bicentennial Park. And that means, Damien, that the basketball court at Henry Lawson Bicentennial Park now has a fresh coat of acrylic paint, but it also has a netball hoop there. So it's a multi-use court. It even accommodates pickleball and mini netball in this court. And as well as that, Damien, it's not just at Henry Lawson Park. We've done the same thing at Stallard Park, and we're doing a similar thing at Marburg. And that is, we have a netball court at Marburg, and we've had it there for many years. And the netball court is marked out as a netball court, but on the side, Damien, was the markings for a basketball court, but there was never a basketball hoop installed.
0: Oh.
1: So Councillor Martin and I were able to secure provisional funding that the netball court in Marburg is now able to facilitate a mini basketball court.
0: Well, fantastic, mate.

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2: In News Headlines, I'm Lee Harrison. Making news today, Australians are being warned about online campaigns aimed at influencing their responses in the upcoming census. Social media posts circulating online are encouraging people to select no religion on the questionnaire if they're not actively practicing their faith. A man believed to be in his late teens has been shot in Sydney southwest. Emergency services were called to reports of a shooting at Greenacre, but they found the man who was treated at the scene before being taken to hospital with serious injuries. The US president's denied reports the US is suffering a munitions shortage amid the ongoing war in Iran. As the Middle East conflict enters a sixth month, there have been questions about the state of the American military arsenal. And the bicycle industry is praising the federal plan to nationalise safety standards for e-bikes and similar devices. The consumer watchdog has been tasked with developing the regulations for use across all states and territories. To sport now, and in the AFL, the Bulldogs' finals aspirations have taken a hit following their 23-point loss to North Melbourne. And the Cowboys have kept the hopes of a finals berth alive with a 30-8 win over the Titans to kick off round 23 of the NRL. These stories and more today. This is Air News.
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5: Taking a look at your local weather for Friday, mostly sunny with mild temperatures ranging from 9 to 25 degrees. On Saturday, sunny conditions with a top of 24 degrees, and Sunday brings morning clouds, mild with temperatures from 10 to 24 degrees.
0: The Brekkie Club,

0: Now, these provisional projects you're talking about, that gives councillors a chance to put projects on the agenda that are not already included in councillors' three-year capital works program, isn't it?
1: That's right, Damien. We have a limited amount of money that councillors can use at their discretion for projects like this. And like I said, it's only a limited amount of money, but we're trying to make the best use of that fund, the provisional funding projects.
0: Well, there you go. Three areas that are going to be enjoying the new netball facilities. And I'm sure there's going to be a lot of athletes who are going to be very happy about that. So great to see that happening in our local parks. And also, mate, of course, you've been busy with getting some roadworks underway in Division 4.
1: I have, Damien, and it's not council roadworks, it's the Department of Transport and Main Roads.
0: Well done.
1: And this is a very unusual situation. It's to do with the Rosewood-Marburg Road that obviously goes from Rosewood to Marburg. But about 2 years ago, Damien, we had a landslip along this road. It goes over Evans Hill, and we had a landslip, and for the last 2 years, it's been, they put traffic lights on it, so a section of the road has been restricted to one lane.
0: Right.
1: But I've got some good news for listeners and got good news for residents of that area, and that is this week, roadworks started to repair that embankment collapse. The bad news is the roadworks will go from now through to 2027, and during that period, the traffic lights will remain in place, but at least the Department of Transport and Main Roads have listened to me and they've started fixing this problem, Damien.
0: Well, that is great news. And even though there'll be a little bit of a longer pain period, there's going to be a lot of, you know, long-term gain as well.
1: There is. Eventually, come 2027, Damien, fingers crossed, it'll get back to the normal thing where you've got two lanes and two lanes able to be used.
0: That is wonderful, Jim. Well, it's certainly been a busy time in Division 4, and no doubt you'll be... Have you got some pop-ups coming up?
1: Yeah, I've got a pop-up coming up. Actually, I've got a pop-up coming up tomorrow, Damien. I've got a pop-up coming up this week.
0: Yep.
1: At Chapters Bookstore at Carolee Shopping Centre. And next weekend, I've got a stall at the Rosewood Markets on Saturday morning.
0: Oh, fantastic, mate. Geez, you get around, don't you?
1: I do. And this week we had a pop-up at Willow.
0: Ah, there you go. Well, congratulations on those. It's a great way to meet the community. And,
1: it is, Damien.
0: Yeah, and just get, you know, some ideas of what, you know, is their main concerns. And, you know, also there's some great feedback as well.
1: Well, listeners may not realise this, but divisional councillors in Ipswich no longer have divisional offices. We're all located at 1 Nicholas Street in downtown Ipswich.
0: Yep.
1: So this is a way for me to get in, myself and Councillor Martin, to go to the community and go to our constituents and speak to them about matters of importance to them.
0: All right. If you jump onto Jim's Facebook page, just search Councillor Jim Madden, Ipswich City Council, Division 4. Jim has a community catch-up post there that'll tell you all the details of where they will be and what dates and times. And, mate, it's always good to catch up. Mate, you've always got some great news for us, and we'll look forward to doing it again soon.
1: Yes, Damien, I'm looking forward to it, and thank you.
0: Thank you so much, Councillor Jim Madden, for our chat about Ipswich City Council and especially Division 4 today. We'll take a break, back with more in just a moment.
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Thank you so much for your company. We're back in your ears from 6 a.m. on Monday morning as we do our Crime Watch segment, more What's On, and of course local news with Damien Lee as well. 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And of course, Dell with Sounds of the City. And he will be in your ears between 12 and 1 on Sunday. So looking forward to that as well. Have an amazing day, everyone. Do not stop being awesome. See ya.

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3: Good morning, I'm Lee Harrison. Australia's Deputy Prime Minister is denying the federal government is divided over its migration policy. Home Affairs Minister Tony Burke was due to announce reforms to the nation's migrant intake at the National Press Club this week before the address was rescheduled. There had been reports that changes were contentious within the Labor Party. But Richard Miles says the claims are untrue.
4: Look, that's not right. I mean, I've seen those reports. I don't know where they come from, but they're not right. I'm not going to go into cabinet discussions. Tony will be speaking to the National Press Club at the earliest opportunity. It's not unusual for dates to be moved around, so he's going to be addressing the National Press Club.
3: An independent MP is urging politicians to focus on what is important to voters amid fresh questions about Pauline Hanson's recent Europe trip. Reports suggest party funds were used to pay for stays at a five-star London hotel, but party officials say that money didn't come from the cash raised by the Fire the Liar donation drive. Western Sydney MP Di Lee says how One Nation uses its money is a matter for the party.
5: I have no doubt that there are rules and regulations around spending within party, the party rules, so at the moment, let's focus on really what matters to people in Australia, and that is absolutely the cost of living, cost of the rising fuel, the petrol price have gone up.
3: Health authorities are tracing contacts at a Snowy Hydro 2.0 site after a worker returned a positive test for tuberculosis. Management at the Tantaranga hub has issued a warning to staff, clarifying isolation is not required. Deep cleaning of offices and residential quarters has been completed to protect the workforce while project operations continue. An investigation's underway after a teenager was shot in Sydney's southwest. Toby Goff reports.
6: Emergency services were called to Mimosa Road in Greenacre just after nine last night, following reports a young man had been shot. Bankstown police established a crime scene after finding a victim believed to be in his late teens at the location. He was treated by ambulance paramedics before being taken to hospital for further treatment. Investigators are continuing their inquiries and are urging anyone with information to contact Crime Stoppers immediately. Toby Goff, Sydney.
3: And Dr. Anthony Fauci could face criminal charges after a US Senate committee voted to hold the former chief medical advisor in contempt of Congress. Dr. Fauci last week invoked his Fifth Amendment right against self-incrimination more than 100 times, refusing to answer questions about his handling of the COVID-19 pandemic. The committee will now refer him for criminal prosecution. This is Air News. In last night's AFL, North Melbourne ended a seven-year drought against the Western Bulldogs at Marvel Stadium. Terry Daniel reports.
7: At full time, it was North Melbourne 15-10-100, defeating the Western Bulldogs 11-11-77. George Wardlow's return to the Roos absolutely ignited the side. On Fox Footy, he was delighted to finally get a win.
8: Yeah, pretty exhausted. Yeah, it hasn't been easy watching from the sideline the last couple of weeks, but we've been in so many games and doing so much right. So it's finally good to get one tick over.
7: Terry Daniel, Air Sport.
3: To rugby league now, and the Cowboys have kept their hopes of a finals berth alive with a 30-8 win over the Titans to kick off round 23 of the NRL. The victory giving North Queensland a breath of fresh air after last week's 70-point loss to Sydney. Star lock Jason Taumalolo says it was all about focusing on the basics.
9: We just wanted to strip everything back, make it simple, run hard, tackle hard, kick to corners, just get into that sort of cycle kind of footy. And we didn't get to do that last week. And yeah, I thought we did that well tonight.
3: And forwards Aidan Ross and Miles Amatasero have earned their first test starts in Wallaby Gold, selected to play in Japan in Osaka tomorrow night. Australian independent Radio News.
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1: Taking a look at your local weather for Friday, mostly sunny and mild with temperatures ranging from 9 to 25 degrees. On Saturday, sunny and mild with a high of 24 degrees. Sunday brings morning clouds, still mild, with a top of 24 degrees.
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3: West Bremer Radio's local news, I'm Damien Lee. Ipswich motorists travelling the Brisbane Valley Highway can expect safer and more efficient journeys with construction beginning this month on major intersection upgrades at Fernvale. The works include new turning lanes, road widening, improved line marking and a new footpath linking Fernvale State School and the Lady Gowrie Community Kindergarten.

0: The four-month project is part of the broader Brisbane Valley Highway Upgrade Program, improving one of the key transport links between Ipswich, Somerset and regional Queensland. Federal Blair MP Shane Newman says the upgrades will improve safety and traffic flow along the busy commuter and freight corridor. Ipswich City Council is urging Australia Post to reverse its decision to close the Amberley Post Office on August 28, saying it's a vital service for the RAF-based Amberley community. Councillors have unanimously backed a motion calling for the federal government to intervene, with Division 4 Councillor Jim Madden saying the post office is essential for the base's 5,000 local workers, providing both postal and banking services. Council argues defence personnel would face significant inconvenience if forced to travel off-base to access alternative facilities. Ipswich is looking beyond the Brisbane 2032 Olympic and Paralympic Games, with Council focused on creating a lasting legacy for the city. Marking 6 years until the Games, Mayor Theresa Harding says Council has brought together business, sporting and community leaders to help shape future opportunities. Priorities include the North Ipswich Sport and Entertainment Precinct, with construction of the new Western Grandstand set to begin soon, along with attracting investment, improving infrastructure and creating more community sporting opportunities. Council says the goal is to ensure Ipswich delivers long-term social, cultural and economic benefits well beyond 2032. And one of Queensland's oldest pubs is up for sale, with the historic Rosewood Hotel near Ipswich hitting the market, complete with a colourful history, and claims it's home to two resident ghosts. Originally built in 1870 and rebuilt after a fire in 1912, the hotel reopened in 2022 after a six-year closure. It's now being sold at an undisclosed price while its owner is in receivership. The pub is featured in a Ben Lee music video and the film Mabo, while local folklore tells of a mysterious water ghost and a red-haired Scotsman said to haunt the century-old hotel. That's your local news up to date on West Bremer Radio.
1: G'day folks, it's Shane Jacobson. 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
0: The local stories that matter to you 7 days a week. You guys get a lot of calls that are made to the school watch.
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6: Taking a look at your local weather for Friday, mostly sunny and mild with temperatures ranging from 9 to 25 degrees. On Saturday, sunny and mild with a high of 24 degrees. Sunday brings morning clouds, still mild, with a top of 24 degrees.
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3: Good morning, I'm Lee Harrison. The Deputy Prime Minister is dismissing reports of internal rifts in Federal Labor over migration policy. Home Affairs Minister Tony Burke postponed a speech on immigration reform to the National Press Club this week. Richard Miles is denying claims of a cabinet dispute over proposed visa changes, insisting the minister will deliver the address at the earliest opportunity. The Shadow Treasurer has taken aim at Pauline Hanson over her trip to Europe as she faces claims party funds were used to pay for rooms at a five-star hotel. A One Nation official denies any money raised from the Fire the Liar donation drive was used to pay for the trip, and Ms. Hanson has previously stressed taxpayers' money didn't contribute. But Tim Wilson says the trip, including the time in Italy with Gina Reinhart, goes against suggestions the party's representing the everyday Aussie.
4: I'm starting to see images of global elite, and this seems like a pretty clear betrayal of the people she claims to represent.
3: A man and woman have been arrested in Melbourne's southeast overnight after allegedly pulling guns on people at shopping centres. Carolee Katsimbanis reports.
5: The 27-year-old woman and 26-year-old man allegedly drove a black BMW to a shopping centre on Somerville Road in Hampton just before 1 o'clock yesterday afternoon. The woman getting into an argument with a man inside the entrance. It's alleged her co-accused stayed in the car but pointed a gun at the victim during the whole ordeal. A supermarket in Keysborough, the next target, around 7:20 last night, staff allegedly held at gunpoint before items were allegedly stolen from the chapel. Apple Road store. Carolee Katsimbanis, Melbourne.
3: An 18-year-old man is in a stable condition in hospital after being shot in Sydney's West. Toby Goff reports.
6: Detectives are now investigating the public place shooting and its potential links to a car fire. Emergency services were called to Mimosa Road in Greenacre overnight, finding the teenager with two gunshot wounds to the chest. Police say he was shot on Banksia Street nearby before being driven away in an SUV, which has now been seized for testing. He remains in hospital in a stable condition. Investigations expanded when a ute was found burnt out in Granville this morning, with police treating the blaze as directly linked to the shooting. Toby Goff, Sydney.
3: The Commonwealth Bank is facing a union fight over an app which tracks